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0: town of Tamman was gazetted in 1899. The name Tamman may mean grandmother or grandfather. Other theories are that Tamman was named after the tama, a small animal that once inhabited the area, or the tama bush, which grows throughout the district. The completion of the goldfields water supply and the railway line to Kalgoorlie ensured the township grew, along with necessary shops and facilities. In 1948, Tamman became a road board in its own right, having previously been part of the Meckering Road Board and later the Cunderdon Meckering Tamman Road Boards. The Shire of Tamman website lists plenty of current info for visitors.
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1: 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She's given us one great song after another. Renee Geyer.

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Just off York's main street, Paula and Stephen's garden in Avon Terrace is a little country cottage hideaway. Tucked behind olive trees and climbing roses, there's plenty of shade along with a fountain and pond and Peace Park just beyond the garden. It's a quiet, tranquil spot that proves you don't have to travel far from the centre of town to find a garden escape. See it for yourself during York Garden Club's Open Garden Day, Sunday, October 4th, from 10 a.m. to 3 p.m.

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Welcome to the magic of story. You're listening to The Voice of the Avon, and my name is Liz Gibson. During this hour, we'll be listening to music and songs. Some stories I have written myself.

Here is the next adventure of Little Mouse by Liz Gibson. Little Mouse goes up, up, up. There was a lot of excitement in the Johnson house. It was cold outside and the kitchen was nice and warm. Four jackets had been left on the kitchen chairs. The four chairs were around the kitchen table. Everything was ready for the morning. The lights went out. The dog was asleep in his basket in the hallway. The large white cat asleep in her basket in the laundry room. And the Johnson family were all asleep in their bedrooms. Suddenly, Little Mouse squeezed through a very small hole next to the kitchen cupboard. Quickly, he scampered across the floor. He sniffed around and found a few little crumbs under the table. He discovered a small piece of cheese. Oh, yummy, thought Little Mouse. He enjoyed that, but then started to look for more, when suddenly he heard a pad, pad, pad of soft paws. He froze. The kitchen door opened and the cat looked around the door. She sniffed the air. Could she smell a mouse? Quickly, Little Mouse, who was under a kitchen chair, scrambled up one of the jackets that was hanging low. He scrambled up and fell into a big pocket. Cat quickly ran up to the chair. She sniffed the coat. Then she circled around the chair and Little Mouse was scared. She jumped up onto the chair and she started to purr. Then she curled up and fell fast asleep. Little Mouse found a hole in the lining of the pocket. So he pushed his way through into the hole. He smelt something nice, a small piece of forgotten biscuit. And something wrapped up in paper.

0: paper. 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Then suddenly, the kitchen light went on. Voices filled the kitchen. "Come on, quick, jackets on, gloves ready."
1: "I'm hungry," said the boy.
0: "Here, have this snack," said Mrs. Johnson. The children put on their jackets. Mouse felt the jacket he was in being lifted up, and the boy put it on. Mr. and Mrs. Johnson and the children, the little girl and little boy, all put on their jackets and went to the car. Little Mouse heard the engine rumble. He'd heard that before. He sat still. He was feeling hungry. He ate the small piece of biscuit that was hidden in the coat lining. The boy was eating his snacks. He ate a little biscuit and some cheese. He left one little biscuit and popped it into his pocket, the pocket that had the hole in the lining. Soon the cat stopped. The family got out of the car. The air was cold. "Wow," said the children. "This is going to be the best adventure yet." There's a noise of flames and hot air filling up a balloon, a large balloon. The balloon lifted up. There was another family there. Then a man spoke to them, and they all climbed into the large basket. Then Little Mouse felt like he'd been lifted up. He started to feel like he was going up, up and up. He felt the cold air. Yes, the Johnsons were in a hot air balloon, and they were celebrating Mr. Johnson's birthday. Little Mouse heard the children's voices. "Look," said one of them, "is that Northam down there?"
2: "Yes," said the man.
0: Little Mouse felt hungry again. He smelt the little biscuit that had been dropped into the pocket. He squeezed back through the hole of the lining. He found the biscuit and nibbled away. Then he scrambled up the side of the pocket and peeped out. And what a sight! There was clouds, and a monster fire was making this noise above him. Oh, it was too scary. He popped back into the pocket, went into the hole in the lining and sat very still. It seemed like a long time. Then the feeling of sinking, the balloon started to go down, down, down. Eventually the balloon landed in the middle of a paddock. Everyone was helped out of the basket. They stood and watched the balloon collapse down. Mr. Johnson and his family and the other family had climbed into a minibus. Little Mouse kept quiet. "I'm hungry," said the boy. Then all of a sudden he remembered the biscuit that was in his pocket. He felt in his pocket. Where did the biscuit go? "Don't worry," said Mrs. Johnson. "We're going to have breakfast soon at the cafe." So, it wasn't long before the bus arrived and everybody climbed out, and there was a nice food smell filled the air. The children said they were starving. Little Mouse was so warm now, he fell asleep. The family had had their breakfast. Little Mouse woke up. He felt the noise of the car rumbling. The car eventually stopped. The family got out. Boy put his hand in the pocket. He felt around. "There's a little hole in this lining. Oh, I'll look at it later." So they went inside. "I wonder what hidden treasures I'll find in that hole in the pocket," said Mrs. Johnson. Everyone said, took the jackets off, put them on the chair and waited, went away. The dog and the cat went into the garden. All was quiet. Quickly, Little Mouse scrambled up out of the pocket. He jumped down and ran into the kitchen, across the floor, to the hole that was in the wall, and Little Mouse was very exhausted. He squeezed through the hole and fell asleep. In the evening after dinner, the Johnsons sang Happy Birthday and cut a large chocolate cake. And as the lights went out and all was quiet, Little Mouse came out and he found some delicious chocolate cake crumbs to eat.

0: This next story is called Rumpelstiltskin by the Brothers Grimm. There lived a poor miller. The king asked to see him. He arrived at the castle feeling very afraid. "Now," said the king, "you haven't paid your rent for a long time." Now the miller was afraid and he said something silly. "I have a clever daughter and she can spin straw into gold." "Oh," said the king, "that sounds interesting. Bring her to me tomorrow morning." So the next day the miller brought his daughter to the castle. The king sent him away and told the girl that she had to come with him. She followed him to a room that was full of straw, and he had a spinning wheel and a stool in the middle. And the king locked the door and said, "You are going to stay here until morning. When by then, I hope you've spun all the straw into gold," and left the poor girl there. Well, the poor girl sat down and cried, "I can't spin straw into gold." But just then, a strange little man with a long grey beard appeared. He wore a green suit, black boots, and a little green hat on his head. "If I help you," he said, "what will you give me?" "Oh, I've got this little chain with a cross on it," said the girl. She touched it lightly. "It was my mother's." "Very well," said the strange little man. "Give that to me." So she gave him her necklace. Then he started to spin. He spun and spun all night long. He spun all the straw into gold and then disappeared. The king was delighted when he opened the door and saw all the golden threads. He gave her a lovely breakfast, but then he took her to another room with some more straw on it and said, "Spin this again. I want you to spin this into gold." And he went. Again she sat down and cried. And again the strange little man appeared. "What will you give me this time?" he asked. "Oh, I've only this little pretty comb in my hair. It was silver and it sparkled." So the strange little man took it from her. He worked very hard and spun the straw into gold, and then he disappeared. In the morning, the king entered the room. He was delighted to see all the gold. Again, the king gave her a lovely breakfast, but then took her to a bigger room, full of even more straw. "If you can spin this into gold, I will marry you and you will be queen, and you'll never have to spin straw into gold ever again." So he left the poor girl and she sat down and cried. And again, the strange little man appeared. "Well, what can you give me this time?" "Oh, I've nothing," said the poor girl. "Well," said the strange little man, "when you marry the king and you have your first child, you must give that first child to me." Well, the poor little girl just didn't really believe that the king would marry her. So she said, "Yeah, okay." And the strange little man sat down and worked. He spun all of the straw into gold and then he left. And when the king saw all the gold, he was delighted and he married her. She was a queen, and she didn't think about the strange little man until she'd had a baby, and it was a little boy. Now she was rocking the baby boy to sleep when all of a sudden that strange little man appeared. He said, "Ha, remember your promise? Give me the baby. He's mine." "No, please don't take him. I can give you jewels." Then she cried, and the strange little man felt sorry for her. "Well, I'll give you 3 days. If you can guess my name correctly, then you can keep the baby. If not, he's mine, and I will see you tomorrow evening." Then he disappeared, and the queen made a list of all the names she could think of. The next evening he arrived. The queen read the list. Albert, Andrew, Alan, Benjamin, Charles, Frederick, on and on she read the list. And the little old man said, no. 50 names were all wrong. Bad luck. You've got another chance tomorrow night. And he disappeared. So she made a list of unusual names, and the following night the strange little man arrived again, and the young queen read the list of names. Boswald, Bartram, Maximus, Veldhert, Zeus. And he just stood there shaking his head laughing. No, no, no, for all those 50 names were not correct. Tomorrow night is your last chance, he said, and then he was gone. So the next day, she sent the castle messengers out to find strange names and off they rode. Now, it was getting late, and one of the messengers, as he rode through the forest, he heard someone singing. He followed the sound of the strange little man who was dancing and singing. He saw him dancing round the fire, singing a song. Never guess my name is strange, strange, strange. A Rumpelstiltskin. Rumpelstiltskin. Rumpelstiltskin is my name. Tonight the baby I will take. Quietly the messenger left. He got onto his horse and then galloped off to the castle. He told the queen all about what he'd heard. The queen thanked him. It was evening. The strange little man appeared again. He smiled and said, "Your last chance, Queen." "Now," she said, "let's see. Could it be Quumble?" "No." "Felix?" "No." "Hasblar?" "No." "Well, could it be Rumpelstiltskin?" The strange little man was very angry. He stamped his foot and disappeared and was never, ever seen again.
1: It's bath time! 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

0: Cattle Rustlers by Liz Gibson. Cody and Cindy are brother and sister. Cody is 13 and Cindy is 11. Cindy's best friend Sally is the same age as Cindy. They've been best friends since kindy. It was the summer holiday break, just the day before Christmas Eve. And Cody and Cindy's pop has earned a few acres for many years just outside of town. It has a small house, barn and a cattle truck. He was always busy picking up and delivering cattle and sheep and horses for local farmers. But whenever he needed to go away, Cody and Cindy would ride their bikes over and to Pop's house and feed the chickens and the ducks. He also had two goats that could be a little bit annoying. They needed to make sure that they were secure in their paddock and they had enough to eat and drink. Well, Pop had gone up to visit his friends for Christmas in Kalgoorlie, so he loaded up his ute and told Cody and Cindy that he'll be back in 2 weeks, gone on men's business, and laughed. Cody and Cindy loved going to their Pop's place. They loved the old cattle truck. It had a little side door just behind the cab section. There was a panel going across that separated it from the rest of the truck where the cattle would go. This separate little section was big enough to put a swag down, but it became Cody's and Cindy's little cubby house or secret meeting place for many years. Cindy told her friend Sally that they would be going out to check on their Pop's place and feed the animals. "Sally, why don't you come with us?" asked Cindy. "We'll go early, before it gets too hot, like 7:30. "Okay, Cindy, that would be fun," said Sally. So the next day, which was Friday, they met up and they cycled to the farm. They fed the chickens and ducks and goats. They made sure that they had the water they needed. Then they went to the truck. Cody opened the side door and climbed in. There was a little step up. Cindy followed. "Come on, Sally, come and see our cubby." So then Sally climbed in. They sat down. "Wow, there's only just enough room for the three of us." There was an old blanket on the ground. Cindy had a backpack with her phone in and some snacks and some water. Cody had a water bottle and some snacks in his pack. And Sally had brought a backpack with water, snacks, spray deodorant and sunscreen. "Close the door, Sally, please," said Cody. "Shut them flies out." Sally reached and closed the door. It had been a bit of an overcast day, which was nice. It made it a little cooler for the time of year. "How long will your Pop be away?" asked Sally.
1: 2 weeks, said Cindy.
0: "Yeah, you should have seen the stuff he took with him," said Cody. "He packed his didgeridoo. It's a lovely old didgeridoo. He's really cool at playing it. It used to belong to his dad." Just then, they heard a voice. "Quick, you got the keys?"
1: "Yeah, of course," said another voice.
0: Suddenly, the passenger door and the driver's door of the truck banged, and then the truck engine started up. The truck rumbled forward and then picked up speed down the road. Cody looked at his sister. "Someone's pinching the truck with us in it. How did they get the keys?"
1: "Well, we know where they're kept, but you know, it's not very secret," said Cindy.
0: "He leaves them on a hook in the porchway of the back door." The truck was now going fast. "I wonder where they're going," said Sally.
1: "Well, they'll have to stop to get fuel eventually. Pop only left barely half a tank. It was really just enough in case Dad might have to move the truck in an emergency."
0: "Oh, I feel scared," said Cindy. Cody tried to see through a little slit in the side of the truck. The road was deserted. He could see bush and scrub. "I have my phone," said Cindy. "Shall I ring Mum or Dad or the police?"
1: "Well, yes, try, Sally. But," said Sally, "but, you know, I hope we can get a signal."
0: Cody said, "Yeah, often it doesn't work out here." And sure enough, the phone beeped, no signal.
1: "You're right, Cody. How much battery power do you have?"
0: "Oh, about 70%.
1: "Well, perhaps you should turn it off to save the power." It was starting to get warm now. Time passed. It was nearly 12. They must stop soon, said Curdie. It was hard to see or hear the men in the cab. Sometimes I got the odd cough. But everything was drowned out by the noise of the engine. I'm thirsty, said Cindy. I've only a small bottle of water. Me too, said Curdie. Well, I've only a little litre bottle, said Sally. We'll need to ration the water, said Curdie. Just take sips. Like, we must keep it in case we get a chance to make a run for it, and then we might not know where to find water, said Curdie. They all had a sip of water. It was 1:30. The truck slowed up. Then they heard, right, we're here. We better stop the truck now and get some fuel. Curdie peeped out through the slit. You could see that the truck was stopping. We're at a filling station, said Curdie, in a low-toned voice. They heard the driver get out. He went round to fill up the truck. The other man got out and stood against the side door. He lit up a cigarette. Sally could smell the smoke. They didn't dare speak or move. The driver was leaning against the truck. The driver paid for the fuel. Then he returned and said, OK, you can drive now. 3 more hours. Then we'll be there. We grab the cattle and then on to Cal. The truck started up. It's no good, whispered Curdie. It sounds like they're stealing cattle, whispered Sally. It might be dangerous, said Cindy. The cattle truck rattled down the road. I'm hungry, said Curdie. I have an apple and 2 muesli bars. I have the same, said Cindy. I have a banana and a packet of paper, potato chips and some M&Ms, said Sally. But I think probably we should eat fruit, said Cindy. Yes, OK. So Curdie and Sally and Cindy just ate their fruit. Then they stood up carefully and then sat down again, for they were feeling very cramped. On went the truck. It was now 5 o'clock. It stopped. It slowed up. The truck bumped and then bumped and bumped. It went down a very, very bumpy dirt road. Rocks hit the underside of the truck. The truck stopped. The engine was still running. One man got out. Curdie peeped through the slit in the side of the truck again. He saw a gatepost. The man got back in the truck and went on through the gateway. They went until they stopped. Curdie peeped. He could see the yards. They backed into the yards. There was cows. Then, as the cattle truck backed up, the engine then was stopped. Again, Curdie and Cindy held their breath. The men lowered down the back part of the truck. They opened up the side gates. They could hear the cattle mooing. The truck shook as the cattle raced onto the truck. Now or never, said Curdie. Let's make a run for it. The men started to close up the truck. Okay, said the girls. Cindy and Sally stood up. Sally was nearest the door. She opened it quickly and jumped down. In her backpack, she had her spray can, which she pulled out and grinned at Cindy, just in case. They went out through the door. And then, as they climbed down, a man appeared. He grabbed Sally. But Sally turned on him. Here, you kids, what are you doing here? But Sally had a spray can of deodorant and she sprayed it right into his eyes. Quickly, he let go of Sally. They all ran. Another man appeared. We'll get you. He ran after them. You can't get far. You're in the middle of nowhere. People never return from here. There's lots of holes that you kids could fall in. You know, empty mine shafts, yelled the man. But the kids kept running away, away from the farm, and the sun was going down. They sat behind some bushes to take their breath back. Only the sound of crickets could be heard now. In the distance, they saw the lights disappearing. The men and the truck were gone. Hey, that deodorant came in handy, said Curdie.
0: Yes, always be prepared, said Sally, trying to feel brave.
1: Cindy was quiet. She was very worried. As it became dark, it became cooler. They only had T-shirts and shorts to wear. Well, said Cody, looking down at his feet, which he only had thongs on. At least the girls had some trainers. It's going to get colder tonight. We need to make a fire. Now, said Cody, can you collect some rocks and make a circle of rocks? And I'll collect some dried grass and some little twigs.
0: Cindy got out her phone. She tried to ring, but again, no signal.
1: They built the fireplace with a circle of rocks. Cody returned with some dry grass and some twigs.
0: How are we going to like that? Asked Sally.
1: By chipping these two rocks together, said Cody. He crouched down and started to chip. Crack, crack, crack again.
0: Who taught you that trick?
1: Well, Pop, of course.
0: Here, said Cindy. She reached into a backpack. She pulled out a little Ziploc bag. It contained two matches.
1: Hey, you've got matches, said Cindy.
0: Yes, I had them instead of toothpicks. You know, I get food caught in these braces of mine. It's a real pain. I couldn't find any toothpicks this morning, so I grabbed two matches. If you snap the end off and made a little sharpie point, it works just as well. Here. She handed a match to Cody. He struck against the rock, and soon the grasses were alight and the twigs started to crackle. They quickly added some more twigs and then some branches, and soon they had a lovely fire that lit up the night air and made them feel warm. They ate some of their snacks, had a little sip of water, and then, using their backpacks, they tried to settle down to sleep.
1: You know, Dad'll be worried where we are. Parents will be searching. I know our dad would have gone to Pop's farm. He would have found the bikes.
0: And then, said Cody, I bet when he sees the truck, he thinks I've driven it.
1: Can you drive it, Cody? Asked Sally.
0: Yes, Pop taught me, but I only used to drive slowly around the fire breaks with him, replied Cody.
1: They'll have the police looking for us, I'm sure, said Cindy.
0: Then they settled down. They were very tired and weary, and eventually they fell to sleep. When they woke up, it was very early. The sun was just starting to rise. They looked around and all they could see were bushes and scrub. There were no buildings to be seen.
1: Well, we can't walk all the way back home. Not that we'd really know which way to go.
0: Kalgoorlie is the nearest.
1: But which way to go? We're also going to need water soon.
0: Pop's in Kalgoorlie. If he knows we're missing, he'll come looking for us, said Cody, hopefully.
1: The lights we saw disappearing last night, wasn't it in that direction, pointed Cindy.
0: Yes, said Sally.
1: Okay, let's walk in that direction and see where it takes us.
0: They started to walk. They walked and walked, until they came to a bit of a track. They'd been walking for about 20 minutes, and eventually it led onto a dirt road. It curved round onto a bitumen road. The sun was getting very hot. Cindy tried her phone, but still no signal. Then they heard a noise of a truck coming towards them.
1: Hey, that's Pop's truck coming towards us. He might be driven by those men. Quick, we need to hide.
0: They'd quickly disappeared off the side of the road and hid behind some bushes. I hope they didn't see us.
1: But the truck slowed down and stopped.
0: It's them kids, I'm sure.
1: They just left the road from over here, said the man who'd been driving the truck.
0: Oh, we haven't got time, said the other man.
1: Phil, we've got to meet Phil, remember? He's going to help us. We're going to dump the truck and he's going to drive us back to Perth.
0: But the other man wouldn't listen to the driver. He jumped out and ran towards the edge of the road where the children were hiding.
2: I know you're in amongst those bushes. You can't survive without water.
0: Then he picked up a huge rock and threw it. It just missed Cody, but they kept still.
1: Just then, Cindy's phone rang. The noise of the fern gave them away. Quickly the two men were up and they were chasing Cody and Cindy. They ran. They grabbed hold of Sally. Cindy looked and Sandy looked at her phone. It was Pop. "Hi, Pop. Help," she said. "We're not far from..." Then it was quiet. The men grabbed the fern and took it off and smashed it. Sally had kept running and she'd hidden. They grabbed Cindy and Cody's backpacks. Then they ran towards the truck, leaving them. "Huh, see if you survive now without water," he said, as the driver got back into the car, the truck, and drove off as fast as they could go. Poor Cody picked himself up. Cindy was crying. Sally ran back to them. The sun was very hot. Things looked desperate now. Sally opened her backpack. She took out her water bottle, less than half a litre left, and a bag of chips and the sunscreen. "Hey, let's put this sunscreen on at least." They passed the sunscreen round, put it all over their arms and their legs. Then they had a sip of water. They headed towards the road, hoping to hear a car or a truck come. But the sun was burning. Cody said, "Let's rest. There's a tree here." So they sat under the tree. Then suddenly, to be continued.
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I do hope that you will join us again the same time next week.

0: Yeah, Breaker 19, this here's a rubber duck. You got a copy on me, Big Ben? Come on. Yeah, 10-4, Big Ben, for sure, for sure. By golly, it's clean clear to Flagtown. Come on. Yeah, it's a big 10-4 there, Big Ben. Yeah, we definitely got the front door, good buddy. Mercy sakes alive, looks like we got us a convoy.
1: It was the dark of the moon on the 6th

Got into Tulsa town, we had 85 trucks in all, but they's a roadblock up on the clover leaf, and them bears was wall to wall. Yeah, them smokies as thick as bugs on a bumper. They even had a bear in the air. I says, calling all trucks, this here's the duck, we about to go.

0: Big Ben. Necatory, Big Ben, you're still too close. See how them hulk is starting to close up my sinuses. Mercy sakes, you better back off another 10.
1: Well, we rolled up Interstate 44 like a rocket sled on rails. We tore up all of our swindle sheets and left them setting on the scales. By the time we hit that shy town, them bears was getting smart. They'd brought up some reinforcements from the Illinois National Guard. There's armored cars and tanks and jeeps and rigs of every size. Yeah, them chicken coops was full of bears, and choppers filled the skies. Well, we shot the line, we went for broke, with 1,000 screaming trucks, and 11 long-haired friends of Jesus in a chartreuse microbus.
0: Yeah, rubber duck to a sodbuster, come on there, yeah, 10-4 sodbuster. Listen, you want to put that microbus in behind that suicide jockey? Yeah, he's hauling dynamite, and he needs all the help he can get.
1: Well, we laid a strip for the Jersey Shore and prepared to cross the line. I could see the bridge was lined with bears, but it didn't have a doggone dime. I says, Pigpen, this here's a rubber duck. We just ain't gonna pay no toll. So we crossed.

York, Big Ben. What's your 20? Omaha. Well, they ought to know what to do with them hogs out there for sure. Well, mercy sakes, good buddy. We're going to back on out here some

For 34 years, there's been a voice across the Avon Valley. 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

Just off York's main street, Paula and Stephen's garden in Avon Terrace is a little country cottage hideaway. Tucked behind olive trees and climbing roses, there's plenty of shade along with a fountain and pond and Peace Park just beyond the garden. 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

0: If you're looking for a friendly sport that's as social as it is enjoyable, why not discover the Beverley Bowling and Croquet Club? 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

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Straighten up and fly right. 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

you like a garden with plenty to discover, call in on Lynette and Bob in Newcastle Street during York's Open Garden Day. 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

0: The town of Tamman was gazetted in 1899. The name Tamman may mean grandmother or grandfather. Other theories are that Tamman was named after the tammar, a small animal that once inhabited the area, or the tammar bush, which grows throughout the district. The completion of the goldfields' water supply and the railway line to Kalgoorlie ensured the township grew, along with necessary shops and facilities. In 1948, Tamman became a road board in its own right, having previously been part of the Meckering Road Board and later the Cunderdon Meckering Tamman Road Boards. The Shire of Tamman website lists plenty of current info for visitors.
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jazz and honky toms, for my drinks and tips. But most of the time I spent behind these county bars. You see sunlight

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2: Howdy, my name's Coleman Younger, and this is the story of how the terrible James Younger gang got started. You know, when Jesse told Frank and me that we ought to go rob a bank, we said, Jesse, ain't nobody ever robbed no bank. Jesse looked at me and said, well, hell, Cole, carts didn't even have wheels, so somebody thought of it.

Just off York's main street, Paula and Stephen's garden in Avon Terrace is a little country cottage hideaway. Tucked behind olive trees and climbing roses, there's plenty of shade along with a fountain and pond and Peace Park just beyond the garden. 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

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Paper plates. Plastic forks. Syrup on my Sunday shoes. Oh, hi, Martha. I just thought I'd dress up a little bit.

0: The town of Tamman was gazetted in 1899. The name Tamman may mean grandmother or grandfather. Other theories are that Tamman was named after the tammar, a small animal that once inhabited the area, or the tammar bush, which grows throughout the district. The completion of the goldfields water supply and the railway line to Kalgoorlie ensured the township grew, along with necessary shops and facilities. In 1948, Tamman became a road board in its own right, having previously been part of the Meckering Road Board and later the Cunderdon Meckering Tamman Road Boards. The Shire of Tamman website lists plenty of current info for visitors.
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Good morning, good morning, and welcome to the Voice of the Avon, broadcasting from York in Western Australia. We broadcast throughout the Avon Valley, the Central Wheat Belt, and we stream globally live on Radio Garden and iHeart. So you have no excuses if you want to find us, we're here for you. My name's Nick. I'm with you through until the 9 o'clock because it's ours. We're back into our summer program now, so we start at 6 in the mornings now and work through till 9. So welcome. It's a pretty nippy morning here in York this morning. It's currently around 3 degrees outside, but no doubt I'll try to get you something to wake you up a little because it is 6 o'clock. How about Friday on my mind with the Easy Beats?

0: Yeah, the easy beats with a little bit of noise, a little bit of bounce to help you get out of the cot and get your day, get your Friday started. Of course, and it is the 2nd of October. It'll soon be Christmas, won't it? It will be indeed. And that was the easy beats with Friday on my mind. Well, it's 1 minute past six. We better have a look at the weather.
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0: OK, as far as the central Weipot is concerned, they haven't given us a great deal of information, but they say it's going to be partly cloudy, winds southeasterly, 15 to 20 kilometres per hour, turning more easterly, 15 to 25 kilometres per hour earlier in the morning. Daytime maximum temperature in the low to mid-20s. And there's no fire danger rating for Caroon, Lockwood, Mortlock or Avon. As far as we're concerned locally, they said that we're going to have a low of 6 and a high of 23 today, but it's only 3 degrees down here at the moment. Sunny conditions will continue all day, wind gusts up to 16 kilometres per hour, so that's dropped a little bit with a blessing, because it's been blowing the dogs off the chains recently. Okay, so we're looking for... Wind is actually making it feel cooler, they tell us out there at the site. It's around 4 degrees. Use sun protection between 9 and 1600 because it's going to get up to about 2 or 3 degrees. Wind is currently 8 kilometres per hour from the east-southeast direction. Sunset is at quarter past 6 this evening. No rain today. Next expected is around 3 to 5 mils on Thursday. Visibility around 20 kilometres. Relative humidity is 94% of the dew point is 5 degrees right now. Barometric pressure is 1,028 hectopascals. So that's the weather it is running. So it's going to be a reasonable day. If there's any difference, I'll give you an update in an hour to bring you up to date. But in the meantime, just enjoy this. This is ABBA from the last CD, Voyage, it's called Bumblebee.

Yeah, English megastar Adele with a track from her one of her early CDs, which was just called 19, and that was Writer's Rain. And before then, we kicked off with ABBA, with one of the tracks. So different sound, but definitely ABBA, isn't it? Bumblebee. Yeah, it's now coming up to 6:10 here on the Voice of the Avon, and this is Air Supply, that English-Australian duo of Graham Russell and Russell Hitchcock with Here I Am.

0: guy I hit died in hospital last night. I could be facing charges.
1: Oh, Mark, why on earth were you speeding?
0: I was just doing the same speed as everyone else.
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A little bit of Yeehaw there, of course. The Banjo Troubadours with Foggy Mountain Breakdown. And before then, we had Air Supply. Here I am. Just about, what is it now, about 18, just coming up to 20 past 6 here on The Voice of the Avon. And this is The Beatles with a track from A Hard Day's Night. I Should Have Known Better.

Billy Joel seems to be with us forever, recorded. He doesn't record anymore, but one of his great songs, The Entertainer. And in that mix before then, we had the Beatles, I Should Have Known Better. And it's now, temperature has gone up 1 degree, it's 4 degrees, so it's heading in the right direction, it's starting north, slowly but surely. Excuse me, I've got a frog in my throat. Okay, we're going to turn to the ledger now, Mr. Bob Dylan, with one of his great, great hits, an early one, Blowing in the Wind.

course can a mountain exist before it is washed to the sea? Yes, and how many years can some people exist before they're allowed to be free? Yes, and how many times can a man turn his head and pretend that he just doesn't

Yeah, that should certainly get you going, of course. Boney M, that wonderful German disco group from the 60s and 70s with Brown Girl in the Ring. And before them, Bob Dylan, Blowing in the Wind. 6:30 now on The Voice of the Avon, and this is David Gates with Bread, Everything I Own.

Yeah, very talented Bruce Hornsby and his band The Range with The Red Plains. And before then, Bread, David Gates with Bread, with Everything I Own. And I can tell you now that it's about 22.7 and it's actually gone up another degree. So it's heading north rapidly now. It's now 5 degrees, which is a big improvement on where it was with 3 when I arrived. Okay, moving along. Great Cat Stevens song. You don't hear this one very often. Another Saturday Night.

Yeah, very early Eric Clapton in his Cream days with Ginger Baker from a track from Disraeli Gears album, Strange Brew. And before then we had Cat Stevens with Another Saturday Night. And it's now, where are we at? Wait, it's quarter to seven on the Voice of the Avenue. Got an early Mark Knopfler now with Dire Straits, The Tunnel of Love.

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Yeah, classic Dr. Hook, Ray Sawyer, Dennis Lucario in vocals there with Years From Now. And before them we had Dire Straits with The Tunnel of Love. 6:57 here now on The Voice of the Avon. And I'm going to play a track by Patricia Brennan, of course, recorded as Enya. And this is a track from her CD, The Celts. It's called I Want Tomorrow.

Yes, I must admit, one of my favourite Glyn Kemble songs, The Wichita Lineman, and before then we had Enya with I Want Tomorrow. It's now 7:04, and this is Glenn Miller, of course. This is way back, I think this is the late 30s, A String of Pearls.

amazing music. I mean, it's, all the Glenn Miller stuff is quite sensational. Imagine what he'd be like if he was still around. Still around anyway. 8 minutes past seven. Now, I've got to say good morning to Eric. Eric, thank you so much for your message. I'm glad you're with us this morning, even though we started early. I think you'll enjoy this one, the late Gordon Lightfoot with Beautiful.

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There's good music and friendly company waiting for you. 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

As I said, the unmistakable sound of that great British band of the 60s and 70s, Hot Chocolate, with Errol Brown, of course, in vocals. Everyone's a winner. In that triple, we also had the Highwaymen, of course, made up of Cash Christopherson, Jennings and Nelson. When you consider that there's only one left now, Willie Nelson, so we won't get any music from them, which is a great pity. And that was Silver Stallion. And we kicked off that triple with Gordon Lightfoot with Beautiful. Just coming up to about just before 20 past seven now here on The Voice of the Avenue. This is a duo, a great musical duo, J.J. Cale and Eric Clapton, Don't Cry, Sister.

0: They're so relaxed and laconic, the wonderful Jimmy Buffett Barometer Soup. And in that mix before then, we had JJ Cale and Eric Clapton with Don't Cry Sister. It's now, where are we at? We're at 28 past 7 here now on The Voice of the Avon. I've got a great Johnny Cash song now. You don't hear this one very often. This is Get Rhythm.
1: Hey!

Yeah, so very accomplished. Catherine Dawn Lang, of course, known by her stage name, Katie Lang, Canadian pop and country singer, songwriter and occasional actress. She has won Juno Awards and Grammy Awards for her musical performances all over the world, and that was one of her great songs, Help Me. And before then we had Johnny Cash with Get Rhythm. 26 before 8 now on The Voice of the Avon, and this is Aussie-owned country and western star Lee Kernaghan with Electric Rodeo.

Yeah, great sound, great talent, of course. Mark Knopfler and Emmylou Harris with Beyond My Wildest Dreams. Before them, we had Lee Kernaghan with the Deck Electric Rodeo. It's now about 20 to 7 on the Voice of the Avon, and this is that wonderful British group, Justin Hayward, John Lodge, Ray Thomas, Graham Edge, the Moody Blues with The Voice.

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0: Yeah, Fading Away, with a great voice, Roger Miller, King of the Road, and before then the Moody Blues with that great track, The Voice. 7:50 now in The Voice of the Oven, and it's time for a little bit of comedy. I've played this before, but I get calls, people say they'd love to hear it. Of course, Ronnie Corbett and Ronnie Barker with Seance.
1: Spirit of the Ouija board, are you with me? Sorry if the glass a bit sticky. He'd had an egg flipping it last night. Spirit of the Ouija board, are you with me? Well, are you with a Woolwich? If there is a spirit in the room, give me a sign. What is your name?
2: It's me, Sid.
1: Sid? What, little Sid from next door?
2: Yeah.
1: Oh, dear, what a shame. Oh, how long have you been there, Sid?
2: Well, I've only just arrived, haven't I?
1: Oh, that's terrible, that's terrible. I can't believe it, Sidney. Listen, does Lil know yet?
2: Yeah, I've just left her in the bedroom.
1: Well, at least you went the way you always hoped you would, Sid. What's it like there?
2: Horrible and manky, is what it's like.
1: Are you upstairs or down below?
2: I'm outside the door, George. Can I come in?
1: Oh, Lord, come on in.
2: What are you doing?
1: I'm doing Ouija.
2: Oh, I'll come back when you're finished.
1: Come on in here.
2: Wait. Her voice, is you speaking to Ede, Sammy? What's...
1: Ede? She's not in here. I wouldn't be sitting here with the lights out if Ede was in here, would I? Makes her all unnecessary. I'm not dark, am I?
2: What are you doing? Repairing a plug or something, a fuse?
1: No. I got this Ouija board, you see, from the Tallyman last week.
2: Yeah.
1: And I'm trying to communicate with the dead.
2: Oh, I see.
1: Yeah.
2: Well, I'm not going to be a lot of help to you, am I? I've got a job communicating to what's name living, haven't I?
1: You never know. You might be a natural receptacle, might you? See, I mean, a lot of people are very sceptic about all this, but I know a bit about the supernatural, you see, because I once studied to be an average.
2: An average what?
1: Just an average, you know, someone who communicates with the departed.
2: You mean a medium?
1: I mean, some's medium and some's are average, ain't they? What I'm trying to say is I used to study at the spiritualist night school, you see. We used to stare into these crystal balls and that, but, I'll give it up.
2: What, you couldn't see any future in it, you mean?
1: Nah. Well, I mean, you see, they didn't take it serious. They all used to finish up playing Pond 2 with the tarot cards and all that, you know.
2: Doesn't it? Who are you trying to talk to then when you're doing all that?
1: I was talking to Ede.
2: Ede? Where is she then?
1: She's somewhere across the veil.
2: What, across her sister's Maida Vale, you mean? What do you mean?
1: No. Across that misty twilight world where the soul is transported on its final journey.
2: She doesn't usually go to Tesco till Saturday morning, does she? What, you mean she's dead, you mean?
1: Worse than that.
2: What's worse than dead?
1: She has disappeared completely off the face of the earth. She was in this room saying goodbye to me 8 o'clock this morning. All she had to do was go down the cellar, get her basket on wheels, then down the High Street shopping. That was 9 hours ago.
2: Oh, that's a bit strange, ain't it?
1: Yeah, it is, isn't it? It is strange. Have you ever heard of the Bermondsey Triangle?
2: You mean that strange circle from which people disappeared?
1: Men have been seen walking down Bermondsey High Street 1 minute and the second minute, gone.
2: Listen, I tell you what, that's got worse since that massage parlour opened and all.
1: Ede, you see, may be just another sadistic in this ever-deepening mystery. She may not have even reached the cellar.
2: Nor she did.
1: What?
2: No, this morning I was returning that camera to you, what I borrowed for the coronation.
1: Yeah.
2: I came past that cellar door. It was open, and I locked it.
1: Oh, good, thank you. Here, listen, put them lights out again. I'm going to try and communicate with her this time. Come on.
2: If we're honest, I mean.
1: Here, put your finger on there.
2: Yeah.
1: That's it. Right. Yeah. Ede, can you hear me, Ede? Listen, Ede, this is what I want to know. Where have you hid the holiday money? It's no good to you now, is it?
2: If I didn't know you better, I'd say that noise was coming from Estella. Now, I've narrowed it down to two possibilities, Sid. Either some alien spaceship in search of an human specimen has spotted her in Tesco's and has beamed her up now to some distant galaxy. Mm-hmm. Or she has been shanghaied from the shopping precinct by a gang of white slavers and is even now in the clutches of an Arab prince who is treating her like a mere plaything.
3: Or I've locked her in a cellar.
2: Fetched, didn't it? Though, come to think of it, she did lock me in the toilet this morning, fair's fair.
3: Listen, were you being what she considered a trifle forward?
2: No, I wasn't. I was merely erecting her anniversary.
3: I reckon we ought to let her out as soon as possible.
2: Yeah, certainly, but not before you have spent a couple of hours furthering our search for spirits.
3: What, up the spiritualist school?
2: No, down the pub. Come on.

0: Whoops, I nearly let it go. Of course, the wonderful, wonderful voice of the Seekers there, Bruce Woodley, Athol Guy, Keith Potker, and of course, that wonderful, the late Judith Durham with Colours of My Life. And before then, we Ronnie Corbett and Ronnie Barker with Sarah. It's so funny. Every time I play that, I find something different. But now you're moving along. He's no longer with us now, but a great voice. Tom T. Hall, I Love.
1: I love little baby ducks, old pickup trucks, slow-moving trains, and rain. I love little country streams, sleep without dreams, Sunday school in May.

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He's getting on. I think he's in his 80s. So Willie Nelson on the road again. And before then, Tom T. Hall with I Love. It's now...